Happy birthday, USA. I'm Thomas Rhett, and I'm here on iHeart Country, taking over on America's 250th birthday this hour. We're going to be celebrating America, and I'm going to be sharing some 4th of July memories, and I'm also going to let you in on what the best food at a 4th of July cookout is. So stick around.

0: I'm Thomas Rhett on America's 250th birthday, and the people at iHeart Country asked for my go-to 4th of July cookout food. It is the same every year. I have mastered the smash burger. All right? You get a good old Hawaiian roll. You get American Kraft singles. You get some good beef. And instead of just searing it straight on the griddle with olive oil, put some beef tallow down there. Let it ride. Maybe caramelize some onions. Make some special sauce with some mayonnaise and sriracha. Maybe some pickles if you're feeling frisky. That is my go-to 4th of July cookout food.
1: Breaking news, the Aspen Acres fire remains nearly 87,000 acres. However, now a 6% containment. Those in Fremont County, south of Florence, still under a pre-evacuation notice, and all evacuations in Pueblo and Custer counties remain in place. Operations Chief Brad Wash is hoping for some rain, but not all the storms could be helpful.
2: Biggest concern, though, is there's a chance for some thunderstorms. They're probably going to be dry. And our biggest concern with that is both dry lightning and which could create new starts. But the other thing is sometimes those thunderstorms will collapse and then we get outflow winds.
1: We'll continue to monitor the Aspen Acres fire and severe storms through the afternoon. And an update, the Jordan fire in El Paso County south of Fountain has been put out and the evacuation orders for homes east of Jordan Road have been lifted. 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With the latest, I'm Sam Speck.
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1: Monday morning, we are back from our little vacation. 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We were

Hey, it's Thomas Rhett on iHeartCountry. It's America's 250th birthday, and the 4th of July is always big for my family. And now that my family's so big, we have a hard time finding places to stay, to be honest with you. We usually try to go down to the beach somewhere down in Florida for the 4th of July. We'll stop somewhere in Alabama and get a whole bunch of crazy fireworks. And right around sunset, we start, you know, shooting off sparklers and black cats. And then we save the big ones for the end. But I love just watching my kids run around in red, white, and blue. You know, getting to set sparklers off, drinking Cokes on the beach. July 4th is one of my favorite holidays of all time. My family celebrates it big. Can't wait for this year. And I hope you and your family are having a great 4th.

Happy birthday, America. It's Thomas Rhett. Today is the 250th birthday of our country. And when I think about America, three words that come to mind: family, faith, and freedom. And ironically, those three things are the things that represent country music to me. America is my home. It is the home of my grandparents, my great-grandparents. This place to me is the land of the free. And when I think about America, I immediately go to all the men and women who have sacrificed over the years for our freedom. And every 4th of July, we always make sure that we say a prayer for all those people, because it does not go unnoticed. We love y'all, all y'all men and women who are serving for us right now, keeping our country safe. We love you. We salute you. Happy 4th of July. After all-

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1: I'm Thomas Rhett, and I'm here on iHeart Country. 4th of July has always been my favorite holiday. I mean, I can go back to 5 years old, 10 years old. I feel like my family always went to the beach. Being born in South Georgia, we would always go to Florida. We would always stop somewhere, you know, in South Alabama or somewhere in South Georgia at a fireworks stand and get a whole bunch of boiled peanuts and get a whole bunch of peaches. I remember my grandmother, you know, stopping and getting super fresh tomatoes and making me and my sister these white bread tomato sandwiches, just white bread, tomato, and a little bit of salt and pepper on it, and a little bit of mayonnaise. I think that's the food that I go back to when I think of the 4th of July growing up. But we'd always go to the beach, and I remember my grandparents, my uncles, and my dad would always put on a really big fireworks show. It's just such a special holiday to celebrate. And, you know, I think we're making those memories with our kids now doing kind of the same thing.
2: Breaking news, the Aspen Acres fire remains nearly 87,000 acres. However, now a 6% containment. Those in Fremont County, south of Florence, still under a pre-evacuation notice. And all evacuations in Pueblo and Custer counties remain in place. Operations Chief Brad Wash is hoping for some rain, but not all the storms could be helpful.
3: Biggest concern, though, is there's a chance for some thunderstorms. They're probably going to be dry. And our biggest concern with that is both dry lightning and which could create new starts. But the other thing is sometimes those thunderstorms will collapse and then we get outflow winds.
2: We'll continue to monitor the Aspen Acres fire and severe storms through the afternoon. And an update, the Jordan fire in El Paso County south of Fountain has been put out and the evacuation orders for homes east of Jordan Road have been lifted. Keep listening to this iHeartRadio station for updates. With the latest, I'm Sam Speth.

Hey, it's Hardy. My favorite firework is just a good old-fashioned bottle rocket, because there's so many different things that you can do with a bottle rocket. And trust me, growing up in Mississippi, I have done every single one of those things you could possibly think of. Happy

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Y96.9, number one for

0: Fourth of July growing up for me was always, we would always go to the lake. We didn't live on the lake, but we'd always go to the lake and had a buddy who had a pontoon. We would always get on the pontoon and you go out and you tie all the pontoons together and, you know, and just have a big time, you know. And this is before, I was younger then. The adults were having more fun than we were, but, you know, it was go out and swim in the water and shoot off fireworks and basically water tailgating. It's what it was, you know. And then as we got older, same thing. We were just young, us younger kids had our own boat, and it was a lot. We had the same amount of fun as the adults. But, you know, it's just a neat time just to kind of get away and celebrate. I think sometimes we forget what the holiday's about, because it can be about a party, and it's really not. You know, it's about, especially the soldiers that I come in contact with on the road and playing. And not only that, I mean, to be able to make the music that I'm able to make and to say what I want to say, and that freedom to be able to do those things and be in a country where we're allowed to do that and be in a country where we're allowed to play that stuff on the radio. I don't think you're going to have any American argue that America's not the best place to live, and I'm certainly one of them. I'm very proud to be from here and very proud that we have the soldiers, and there's a lot of other countries out there in the world that don't want to live the way we do, and that's fine. They can just keep living the way they are. I'm very proud of it. And I think that's a time to celebrate being proud to be an American and celebrate those freedoms and celebrate the people that are over there fighting for this freedom. This is Eric Church wishing you a very happy 4th of July.
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Hey, y'all, I'm Cole Swindell. When I was growing up, fireworks were illegal in Georgia, so we were always down in Panama City, Florida, and you'd have to buy them on the way down on the side of the road in Alabama and stuff. And just getting to see the fireworks and on the beach and stuff every year, we were always down there for the 4th, so that's about the funnest memory I have.

full of reclaimed wood, love seat couches, neon signs, some radio gear, a few cans of cold ones, and a stack of country music that would make Johnny Cash proud. 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

Ashley Cook. So, fun fact, the 4th of July is my favorite holiday, and this 4th of July, I'm going to be on the water, on the lake with my family, wakeboarding and tubing and all that fun stuff, and then we're going to go watch the Nashville fireworks show downtown. And happy birthday.

0: Hey, y'all, what's up? This is Darius Rucker wishing you a very, very happy 4th of July.
1: I mean, we had the Bottle Rockers fights and all that stuff. You know, I was a typical little crazy kid, you know, in South Carolina, it was always legal. So fireworks were always legal. So, you know, we did all that stuff. You know, I almost blew my hand off once. Crazy.
2: Nice.

0: Hi, this is Carrie Underwood.
1: I think my favorite 4th of July memory would be going to the fireworks stand and picking out which fireworks I wanted to do. I must have been like 7 or 8. And then I came home and I made like a list of what order I was going to do them in. And of course, I couldn't wait until it was dark outside. So I made my mom and dad get the lawn chairs and watch some not very dramatic fireworks at like 6 o'clock in the evening. But I was so proud of myself and I was so proud of the show that I put on. So I feel like that was a little training for what I do now, you know, putting on shows, figuring out how it's all gonna work out.

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Happy 4th of July. I don't really have a 4th of July tradition other than you just have to drink a beer on the 4th of July. And

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1: In studio for a big old Saturday night party. Happy 4th of July. Hopefully y'all are being safe out there. We're going to give you the soundtrack to the rest of the night, okay? That includes fireworks as well. It's Wayne D.T. looking for the Kickstart call. Wants you to be first. 1-877-367-4432.

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1: And we are kicking it off with, what do we call this day?
2: The kickstart call.
1: So this is something that Tay came up with. Literally, as soon as we get in the studio, we're like, screw it. Let's get the phone lines wide open. 1-877-367-4432.
2: Yeah, so anything that's on your mind, tell us. We want to know.
1: Literally, the floor is yours. Who's this?
3: Alex,
1: what's up, man? The floor is yours. You're the first call. Anything you want to say, you go, man.
3: Well, man, I'm happy. I met this girl and, you know, online. And then first week, we booked a cruise together.
2: What?
3: Living life and loving it, man.
1: Wait.
2: Oh, my gosh.
1: Hang on. Some people don't get a second date in the first week. Y'all went on a cruise?
3: Yeah, we just decided. I mean, hey, let's get into it.
2: Wait, so how did it go?
3: It was the best cruise of my life.
2: Oh,
3: it was so cool.
2: That's awesome.
3: We were dancing and having the best time, and it was amazing.
1: Let's go. Listen.
2: That's adorable.
1: I feel good.
2: Congrats.
1: About it. Let's go. Hey, thanks for the call, man. Best of luck. Check in with us when things start going not great, okay?
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1: Diehard Country House Party. We're talking to Jeffrey. What's up, bud?
2: Yeah, I just wanted to say happy 4th and just want to see if you play some Morgan Wallen.
1: Yeah, for sure. Give us just less than 7 minutes. You hanging out tonight or what?
2: Hanging out with the fam. Got the fireworks on deck. Should be a good time.
1: Let's go. 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
1: Listen, saying happy birthday to America is one thing, but happy America 250, let's go. Happy 4th of July. Thanks for letting us be the soundtrack to it. I can't sleep.

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1: 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It's Wayne D. Tay, iHeart Country House Party on the 4th of July. 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Obviously, it's the 4th, and we want to hook y'all up. Here's Sammy.
2: 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We're about to set off some fireworks. 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
1: 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A little throwback from the boys. 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
1: 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You never know what you can win. Check that thing out. We love the new Lainey Wilson song with John Mayer. We'll play it after Corey Kent.

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1: 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If you missed, we actually just talked to Keith Urban about his latest album. We'll relive that coming up in a little bit here. Happy 4th of July from iHeart Country House Party. 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
2: All right, so the Alan Jackson show that happened over the weekend will be talked about for years. But not only was it an epic send-off for his fans, it was also something that raised big bucks for charity. As you know, one thing that led to his retirement is the fact that he was diagnosed with CMT disease, which is the rare nervous system disorder that ultimately, you know, led to him retiring. Well, he raised well over $2 million to find cures and donated it to the CMT Research Foundation to advance potential treatments for CMT and approved therapies. All right, next, Kenny Chesney continues to be both a legend and a current country powerhouse. Prior to his show just last Friday at the Sphere, the singer was surprised with a Pandora billionaire plaque commemorating 8 billion streams on the streaming platform. Now, Kenny Chesney still has a way to go to beat Jason Aldean, who currently holds the title with 11 billion streams. And last, Clint Black, his health issues have caused him to cancel his scheduled shows for tomorrow night at Pearl River Resort in Mississippi. According to a statement, the singer was admitted to the hospital on Sunday night after developing an infection in his tonsils. He is currently receiving treatment, though. And according to his post on social media, it says Clint is on the mend and will make a full recovery and is expected to discharge from the hospital later this week. Clint's next scheduled performance is July 9th. And we're just glad he's okay. That's your iHeart Country Roundup with Tay.
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1: 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It's Wayne, DT, and Larry. What up?
2: 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Happy 4th.
1: 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I'm by the water machine. 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That's fancy. Brooks and Dunn. Happy 4th.

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1: 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It's an American Saturday night celebrating America 250 on what has been an amazing patriotic week. Tay, I always mess it up. What is it called?
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1: Celebrating Independence Day. Happy 4th of July. Happy America 250 from Wayne D and Tay on iHeart Country House Party. Caught up with Keith Urban not long ago. He has an album with a bunch of covers on it. And it's called Flow State. It's so good. It's a yacht rock album. He does have originals on there, but mostly covers. But what's his favorite song of his he's heard covered?
2: Man, I'll tell you, when I was brought into the Nashville Songwriters Hall of Fame, and they said you can pick an artist to do, you know, your song, one of your songs, I immediately wanted to choose Chief, Eric Church, right? Because I've known Eric forever. And I always love what he does to a song, because he's never going to do it the way you expect. And he took on Who Wouldn't Want to Be Me? Spellbinding. Literally spellbinding what he did with that song. I was sitting at a table with my writer, Monty Powles, and Monty and I, you know, wrote that song a long time ago. And we're sitting there watching Eric Church just do this unbelievable version of the song. And Monty leaned over and he goes, "Can you believe we wrote that song?" And I said, "We didn't write that one. The three of us wrote that one. Trust me." He's amazing. My favorite artist, man.
1: So cool. Listen to the rest of that interview with Keith Urban up on our Instagram. It's at iHeartCHP. 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Why?

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1: It's funny because we got this phone line in the studio where you can call or text 1-877-367-4432. Toby just sent us a message saying he appreciates listening. He's stuck at work. I'm like, who would have to work on the 4th of July? And then I looked at Tate. He's like, we do. It's Casey Musgraves.

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1: Ella with Morgan Wallen. This is iHeart Country House Party. It's after 10 o'clock. The fireworks are flying throughout the country right now, and we are getting ready for some positivity. Get it in the feel story. Today I'll dig a fresh one out for y'all in just under 10 minutes.

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1: Need a reason to smile? Wayne, D, and Tay are hitting you in the feels.
2: All right, so a 9-year-old boy selling drinks and hot dogs on an L.A. sidewalk received a surprise trip to the 2026 World Cup after a viral TikTok creator known as MD Motivator bought all of his family snacks and gave him $1,000. But after learning Ethan, the 9-year-old boy, loved soccer, he also hooked him up with tickets, him and his dad with tickets, to the match between South Africa and Canada. That was a couple days ago over at Sci-Fi Stadium, where Canada won 1-0 in the first knockout round. So cool. But during the outing, Ethan shared a message encouraging people to not judge others based on their skin color or where they are from. He described the experience as feeling like a dream. That's your In the Feels.
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1: You know, we caught up with Hardy not long ago, and we got to talk about this song, MacArthur, and how he got Tim McGraw, Eric Church, Morgan Wallen, all on one song, in one room at the same time. You'll hear his answer in less than 10. Sit tight.

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1: It's Wayne D and Tay with Megan Maroney, iHeart Country House Party. Hey, happy 4th of July. So Hardy stopped by a while back, and obviously he's got this awesome new song, MacArthur, and he's working with Morgan Wallen, who is a buddy of his, has been really since the beginning. Why was it important for him to work with Morgan? He works with Ernest. He works with Jelly Roll, kind of keeping it close to home.
2: I'm just dance with the one that brought you kind of thing, man. And we're all just, like, celebrating each other all the time. Dude, I think the last thing I texted Morgan was, dude, I just got off stage. I just played the Houston Rodeo. And we, you know, and it's always something like that. And why would you not, man? Those are the people that you became successful with. And those are the people that you write your best songs with. And it's just been a no-brainer for us to just always. And we all knew each other when we had nothing, dude. Me and Ernest and Morgan wrote More Than My Hometown. Maybe Up Down had gone number one, but we still, like, were babies back then. Yeah. I don't know. We stick together. When you come from nothing and you all come up together, there's a bond that you have. And I'm the same way with Lainey.
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1: And Las Vegas get to have all the fun, man. Obviously, we're coming back in September with this year's iHeart Country Festival, presented by Capital One. This guy, part of that stacked lineup, he's there now, actually rocking the sphere. Kenny, it's called Carry On. Shoot.

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1: Hopefully you're having a great 4th of July. Thank you for letting iHeart Country House Party be a part of it. We're thankful for the opportunity to be on your radio every Saturday night. Dan and Shay check in. Their latest song is called Say So. 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
1: Graylin James, new artist called Water at a Wedding, iHeart Country House Party, and we hang out with the biggest names in Nashville. One of your favorites came through recently, our girl Megan Maroney. She just got her Cloud 9 tour started. Asked her what some of the best parts of the tour have been so far.
2: The two nights in Chicago really blew me away. Yeah. Like the United Center. I don't know. We just like drove by it outside and I was like, that place is huge. And I'm playing two nights there, holy crap. And just to see, you know, like sometimes I can look out the window and see what's happening outside and it's just a sea of pink. That's been really amazing. In every single city, the fans show up. I think the most notable thing thus far is the two nights at State Farm Arena in Atlanta. Back when it was Phillips Arena, I saw Justin Bieber there for my second concert ever, and I was up in like the nosebleeds. That was in 2013, so that was 13 years ago. And I just like, I don't think even at that time, like I thought I was gonna be an accountant, you know? So I wasn't at the Justin Bieber concert being like, oh my God, this is gonna be me one day. Like I was just there as a fan. And so I went up to where my seats were and I just like looked out. I don't know, I just feel really grateful. I feel like a lot of things had to go right to get me to this point. And so The motto has really just been like being very grateful.
1: That's so massive. You want to hear more? Our girl Megan Maroney hung out not long ago, and you can check it out on Instagram at iHeartCHP.
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1: 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What this weekend's throwback weekend, but it's like...
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1: 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Next Saturday night, show starts at 7, called iHeart Country House Party right here.

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George Burns with Luke Bryan. It is called Ride, Ride, Ride. This is iHeart Country House Party. Appreciate you letting us in your Saturday night, being the soundtrack to your 4th of July. And whatever you got going on, be happy, healthy, safe. We do it again next Saturday. Happy 4th, y'all. It's Riley Green.

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6: 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It's After Midnight. I'm your host, Granger Smith. Happy Sunday, everybody. Happy day of rest. I hope you get some today, especially after the holiday yesterday. Hey, I've got some good news I want to read for you. I've also got some Nashville news with Ann Hudson to read for you. And all this here with a bunch of good country music. Kicking off your Sunday the right way. It's After Midnight.

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0: Miami Township Police Department shared a story on social media about Corporal Hunter Willoughby helping a young mother who needed formula for her newborn baby. 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And that is good news.
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The After Midnight Instagram looks much different than it did just a few weeks ago, but it's more than just the look. We take you deeper into topics about your favorite stars there. 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
1: Hey, Granger. I'm from Arizona, and I just wanted to say congratulations on having a show. And good luck with everything. Thank you for being such a good radio host.
0: Well, thank you, ma'am. Thanks for making After Midnight part of your night. Like

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1: 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Ann Hudson is about to jump on and share some Nashville news with us. Ann, what do you have lined up?
2: Oh my gosh, Granger, we got to talk about this one. One of the most emotional moments that we've seen at the Grand Ole Opry in years, and why it took Rhett Akins more than 3 decades to finally get the invitation. We'll talk about that coming up in your Nashville news next.

0: 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It's Ann Hudson.
1: So after more than 30 years in country music, Rhett Akins is finally getting his biggest honor yet. John Party surprised him on stage at the Grand Ole Opry with an official invitation to become a member. Rhett was so overcome with emotion as his family, including his son Thomas Rhett, joined him on stage for the unforgettable moment. You can check it out at aftermidnight.com. You ever wonder what happened to Sam Hunt? Feels like he was just on the rise, killing in the country music scene, and then just kind of vanished. Well, sources are saying that he is choosing family over a busy touring schedule these days. You know, he's got three small kids at home with his wife, Hannah, and he just wants to spend time with them and be on the farm with his wife instead of living on the road. And hey, I respect that. I respect that so much.
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7: Welcome to Sunday, everybody. It's After Midnight. I'm your host, Granger Smith. Hope everybody's recovering from 4th of July, and I hope you get some rest today on this day of rest. Question, what was your favorite summer vacation growing up? You got a story for me? Let me know. 866-607-8383. Earl Dibbles Jr. is coming in here, too, with a dumb criminal story. It's hour number two. It's After Midnight.

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0: 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Okay, we're going to talk about this in two songs. 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
1: I knew I'd see her around. I'd be at some party. She'd show up and I'd be walking out. Or across some parking lot, hiding behind her sister. I'd look up, she'd be at the red light beside me in that white Maxima with the sticker on the back. I'd ask,

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1: Our topic of the hour, what was your favorite summer vacation as a kid? You know, summertime, you're bringing up these old memories, reminding us of that nostalgia. Maybe you got a good story for me. You got a good road trip story, good summer vacation as a kid? 866-607-8383.
2: My best memory of a vacation was in the summer of 1970. 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So we all had on red and white striped shirts. There were six girls and one boy, and we absolutely had a blast. It's one of my best memories ever.
1: Man, I could just imagine all y'all with those matching shirts, parents keeping up, warm Georgia summer. That sounds like that's a good memory. 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
3: 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Best time ever.
1: Yeah, I bet that was a good road trip until you cross the Texas border, and you get so excited crossing that Red River at Oklahoma, and then you realize you have about another 6 hours down there to San Antonio. 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

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Earl Dibbles Jr. is going to tell you why here, coming up in this dumb criminal story next.

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1: A woman in Missouri was arrested for allegedly poisoning her husband's Diet Mountain Dew with Roundup, weed killer, and insecticide. Why? Well, she said she wanted to be mean to her husband because he was not appreciative of the 50th birthday party she had thrown for him. She pleaded not guilty to charges of first-degree assault and armed criminal action and is currently being held without bond pending a hearing today. She's dumb and scary.
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7: Hey, thanks for starting your Sunday here with me on After Midnight, y'all. I'm Granger Smith, your host. I've got some things that went down on this day in history I want to talk about coming up, plus some Nashville news with Ann Hudson. Those are recent stories from your favorite stars out there in Nashville. Hang tight for all of this early on a Sunday, late on a Saturday. We are After Midnight.

Why 96.9? Okay, question for you. Do you think we're still cloning animals or even humans? If so, it's because of what went down on this day. I'll share more in history plus some other things coming up in two songs.

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1: 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It's time for This Day in History on After Midnight with Granger Smith.
2: On this day, July the 5th, 1865, the U.S. Secret Service begins operating under the Treasury Department. Also in 1865, the Salvation Army was founded. 1946, the bikini was introduced at a fashion show. 1954, the BBC broadcast its very first television news bulletin. 1994, Amazon was founded in Washington by Jeff Bezos. 1996, Dolly became the first successfully cloned sheep. Some famous birthdays include circus promoter P.T. Barnum, Dave Haywood from Lady A, and rocker Huey Lewis. Those are just a few things that went down on this day in history.
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Hey, thank you for starting your Sunday here with me on After Midnight. What woke you up so early this morning? Call me up and share. 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
1: Hey, Granger, it's Connor, a truck driver out here. Pointing his con, say thank you for keeping the music going all night.
0: 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I appreciate the kind words.

0: 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Ann is about to join us with another round of Nashville news. Ann, what do you got coming up?
1: Oh, this is so cool, Granger. You know that they filmed Alan Jackson's final concert earlier this week. Well, wait till you hear what Luke Combs took home from that concert. It's kind of a country music souvenir that every fan wishes they had.

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0: 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It's Ann Hudson.
1: This is pretty cool. You know, Alan Jackson played his final show in Nashville at Nissan Stadium earlier this week. Well, Luke Combs walked away from that final concert with a one-of-a-kind keepsake. Luke shared photos from the night, including Alan's actual stage set list, personally signed just for him. Safe to say that's one piece of country music history that won't be leaving Luke's wall anytime soon. That's really cool. Well, do you have any big 4th of July plans? I know our country stars are busy. Keith Urban is going to be headlining America's biggest July 4th celebration in Houston. It's Freedom Over Texas, all part of America's 250th birthday celebration. Willie Nelson's 4th of July picnic, that's going to be happening at the Circuit of the Americas in Austin. So several different things happening there, and I hope you have a fantastic 4th of July.
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8: Weekend third shifters, thank you for keeping things running 24-7. Granger Smith here, your host of After Midnight. Hope you're recovering from 4th of July. I got a whole bunch of good country music to play for you on this day of rest. And I've got this question. What was your favorite game to play outside as a kid? Think about that and call me. 866-607-8383. After that, Earl Devils Jr.'s got a dumb criminal story for us. Happy Sunday. Happy day of rest. It's After Midnight.
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1: We've been talking about this all week. Topic of the hour, do you remember a game you used to play outside as a kid? A favorite game? I talked about this game we used to call Commando. And then a guy called in with basically the same game, all the kids in the neighborhood involved, and they called it Manhunt. We'd have like a 2-mile radius. It's pretty fun, man. Go deep into the night. 866-607-8383 is my number. Do you have a story like this?
2: Our favorite game was Capture the Flag. We used to play all day, all night as well, but we would take our white hanger specifically, and we would go through our neighborhood and hide it, whether it be throughout all of our neighborhood or just two backyards. But we would play pretty religiously to the point where my brother was up on a shed one night and ended up almost breaking his arm trying to hide it. So great memories. Miss being a kid in that generation. Wish that kids had that, but unfortunately it's not going to be the same. So I'll hold on to it.
1: Yeah, good memories. Those Capture the Flag style games, I mean, call it whatever you will. I think Capture the Flag is probably the most appropriate name. But those games are so fun as a kid. You know, you want to wear black, you want to hide in the bushes, hide on roofs. Guy yesterday called in saying hiding on top of the high school. That's good stuff. 866-607-8383.
3: Our to-go games when I was growing up was always hide and go seek and football. Our football team, we actually had a football team among all the neighborhoods within my area that, like, each team would be for the group of boys on each block. It was an amazing time to grow up, which my child had this benefit of being in our neighborhood and experienced the same thing. Have a good morning. Thanks.
1: Yeah, good morning, brother. That's a good phone call. Football, it's a classic. Hide and go seek too. 866-607-8383.
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0: Keeping the night alive. 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

Y96.9. It may still be Saturday night where you are. I thank you for being here. Where are you listening right now? My number is 866-607-8383.

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We've got a city mayor getting into a fight over some yard work. Earl's going to drop in and share this dumb criminal story with us next.

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1: I'm Earl Dibbles Jr. I'm a country boy. I'm an honest boy, too, and crime don't pay. I got a story to prove it. See, the mayor of a small town in Tennessee has been arrested after assaulting his girlfriend's son over some shoddy yard work. The kid told authorities that the mayor of Burns, Tennessee, made a deal. If the kids weed whacked the yard, the mayor would pay him about 40 bucks. However, the victim said Mr. Mayor wouldn't pay him for the job. Hey, that's when a fight broke out between the two, where the mayor put the kid in a neck hold and twisted his nose. The mayor's been charged with one count of domestic assault. Hey, that's just dumb if you ask me.
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7: 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I've got some good news I want to read for y'all, besides the fact that it's Sunday. 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Hang tight for all of this coming up. 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
1: The Miami Township Police Department shared a story on social media about Corporal Hunter Willoughby helping a young mother who needed formula for her newborn baby. 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And that is good news.
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1: Hey, Granger, just first time getting to listen to your program. I'm on a 6-hour drive to the cities. I want to say a great selection of music, and I've always been a huge fan of your music, as of the rest of our family. We all think the world of you. Keep doing what you're doing. Take care.
0: Man, thank you so much for checking out After Midnight. I appreciate you, brother. It started

0: Y96.9. Ann Hudson is about to jump on and share some Nashville news with us. Ann, what do you have lined up?
1: Oh my gosh, Granger, we got to talk about this one. One of the most emotional moments that we've seen at the Grand Ole Opry in years, and why it took Rhett Akins more than 3 decades to finally get the invitation. We'll talk about that coming up in your Nashville news next.

0: from Nashville's Music Row. It's Ann Hudson.
1: So after more than 30 years in country music, Rhett Akins is finally getting his biggest honor yet. John Party surprised him on stage at the Grand Ole Opry with an official invitation to become a member. Rhett was so overcome with emotion as his family, including his son Thomas Rhett, joined him on stage for the unforgettable moment. You can check it out at aftermidnight.com. You ever wonder what happened to Sam Hunt? Feels like he was just on the rise, killing in the country music scene, and then just kind of vanished. Well, sources are saying that he is choosing family over a busy touring schedule these days. You know, he's got three small kids at home with his wife, Hannah, and he just wants to spend time with them and be on the farm with his wife instead of living on the road. And hey, I respect that. I respect that so much.
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Y96.9. Oh, thank you so much for sharing your day of rest, at least a little part of it, this Sunday here with me on After Midnight, y'all. 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I'm Granger Smith, coming to y'all from home this morning in Central Texas. 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
7: Coming into the home stretch, one final hour of Sunday's After Midnight starts right now. Welcome. I'm Granger Smith, your host. There are things that went down on this day in history I want to talk about coming up. Plus some Nashville news, recent things that have gone down in Nashville that Ann Hudson is going to catch you up with. All of this on this final hour. Thanks for being here.

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Okay, question for you. Do you think we're still cloning animals or even humans? If so, it's because of what went down on this day. I'll share more in history plus some other things coming up in two songs.

0: talking about history. And he's even got the diploma to prove it. It's time for This Day in History on After Midnight with Granger Smith.
1: On this day, July the 5th, 1865, the U.S. Secret Service begins operating under the Treasury Department. Also in 1865, the Salvation Army was founded. 1946, the bikini was introduced at a fashion show. 1954, the BBC broadcast its very first television news bulletin. 1994, Amazon was founded in Washington by Jeff Bezos. 1996, Dolly became the first successfully cloned sheep. Some famous birthdays include circus promoter P.T. Barnum, Dave Haywood from Lady A, and rocker Huey Lewis. Those are just a few things that went down on this day in history.
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I love it when you're part of the show. 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

0: 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Ann is about to join us with another round of Nashville news. Ann, what do you got coming up?
1: Oh, this is so cool, Granger. You know that they filmed Alan Jackson's final concert earlier this week. Well, wait till you hear what Luke Combs took home from that concert. It's kind of a country music souvenir that every fan wishes they had. We'll talk about it coming up in your Nashville news next.

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1: 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It's a community. Country music and conversations that matter. Hang with us till sunrise here on After Midnight with Granger Smith.

0: from Nashville's Music Row. It's Ann Hudson.
1: This is pretty cool. You know, Alan Jackson played his final show in Nashville at Nissan Stadium earlier this week. Well, Luke Combs walked away from that final concert with a one-of-a-kind keepsake. Luke shared photos from the night, including Alan's actual stage set list, personally signed just for him. Safe to say that's one piece of country music history that won't be leaving Luke's wall anytime soon. That's really cool. Well, do you have any big 4th of July plans? I know our country stars are busy. Keith Urban is going to be headlining America's biggest July 4th celebration in Houston. It's Freedom Over Texas, all part of America's 250th birthday celebration. Willie Nelson's 4th of July picnic, that's going to be happening at the Circuit of the Americas in Austin. So several different things happening there, and I hope you have a fantastic 4th of July.
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96.9. 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Thanks for hanging out here on After Midnight with Granger Smith.

Y96.9. It's officially the end of Sundays After Midnight, but I'm not finished if you don't want to be finished. 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
0: 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Here's Manny Munoz.
2: I am Manny Munoz. Thank you for tuning in to iHeartRadio's Communities. It is our weekly public affairs show where we try to bring you conversations that'll help you better understand important issues or maybe just some interesting topics. Either way, I do hope you'll stick around for the next half hour. And if you have any comments, questions, or suggestions, please feel free to reach out on Instagram. My handle is at IODManny. That's at IODManny. Now, let's get on with the show. As we celebrate our 250th anniversary, it's a great time to revisit some of the stories we all think we know and separate myth from actual history, from why we celebrate on July 4th as we do, to the truth about Betsy Ross and many others. Let's discuss it now as we bring in historian Kenneth C. Davis. He's the author of the Don't Know Much series of books. His newest is titled The World in Books, 52 Works of Great Short Nonfiction, and his website is don'tknowmuch.com. Ken, always appreciate a few minutes. Thanks for the time.
3: Always a pleasure to join you, Manny, and happy early 4th of July to you.
2: Let's talk about this. As we celebrate our 250th, what's the one thing that you think almost every American believes about our nation's founding that is actually wrong?
3: Well, there's some little ones, trivial ones, and big ones. The trivial one, for instance, is that John Adams, who was there at the creation, thought we would celebrate July 2nd, because that's the date that Congress actually voted to make a resolution that America should be independent. It was 2 days later, on the 4th, that they voted to adopt Thomas Jefferson's Declaration of Independence as the reason why they had made that vote. But Adams was convinced we would celebrate July 2nd forever with parades and church bells ringing and illuminations, which were his version of fireworks. He left out the hot dogs and the picnics and
2: the apple pie. Yeah,
3: but he was wrong about the date. It was Jefferson's declaration, which was adopted, not signed, adopted on the 4th of July, that became the nation's birth certificate. I think the other real big thing, and this is a serious one, was that Congress approved almost everything Jefferson wrote with some changes, words here and there, but they left out a reference to slavery. And I have to bring it up because it's so essential to American history that this was left out because Congress didn't want to discuss slavery in the Declaration of Independence, and Jefferson said it was because of the men who owned them as well as people making a great deal of money trading them. But it was an essential part of our history, and we can't forget that. But this document is not only significant in American history, it's significant in world history. It's still a beacon, a groundbreaking idea that all men are created equal, that we have the right to life, liberty, and the pursuit of happiness. And most importantly, I think, that governments can only govern with the consent of the governed. That was a radical idea in a time when kings and religious leaders were in charge of most countries.
2: Right. Expound on that, because the Declaration of Independence was a real radical document at the time.
3: It was in many respects. You have to remember that most countries in the world at that time, as I just mentioned, were led by kings, as England was, or Spain or France or any of the other great European powers. The Pope was still, even though the Protestant Reformation had come, the Pope was still a very, very powerful person politically and religiously. So this is a time when democracy was a new and mostly untested idea, even though it was a very old idea, going back to ancient Greece, going back to the Roman Republic, which was very influential to the founders. They believed in a lot of the ideas of a republic, which, by the way, democracy is Greek and it means of the people. Republic is Latin and it means of the people. A lot of people, think they're very different things. They're not. You can certainly have republics that aren't democratic, and you can have democracies that aren't actually a republic, but the two words are very, very much synonymous.
2: A few more minutes here with Kenneth C. Davis. He's a historian, the author of the Don't Know Much series of books. As a matter of fact, his website is don'tknowmuch.com. I would imagine if you ask 100 Americans who is the most American person they could think of, George Washington would probably be the figure most of them mention. But his signature doesn't even appear on the Declaration of Independence. Why is that?
3: That's correct. That's not because he didn't agree with the idea. He was otherwise engaged, as we might say. Washington had been appointed commander of the Continental Army a full year before, in June of 1775, and many people forget or have their, you know, chronology off, that the war really started in April 1775 with the Battle of Lexington and Concord. There had already been the battle, what we call Bunker Hill in Boston. Mm-hmm. And so this was already a shooting war. At the time, Washington was first went to Boston, and then after the British left Boston and they sailed down to New York, he moved the army down to New York, which was going to be the scene of the next great battle. So Washington was in New York in July of 1776. The declaration is finally sent. There was no email, not even a fax machine in those days. So. But Washington had the declaration read to the troops, and they cheered, and then some of the people went and tore down a statue of the king that was in the old Bowling Green in Lower Manhattan, and said that they melted that statue down and turned it into musket balls.
2: I've actually been in that tavern where he read that to the troops.
3: Tavern.
2: Yeah, great little museum there on the top floor, and really good food and beer. When many of us think about the Declaration of Independence, we think of John Hancock, right? Put your John Hancock here. It's become a verb. What significance was he to the document other than his signature?
3: Well, John Hancock was a very wealthy trader from Massachusetts. He was presiding over the Continental Congress that did vote on the Declaration of Independence. And on July 4th, none of the delegates besides Hancock signed the document. And what they were signing was essentially the scribbled out, crossed out draft version. That was the only thing that was signed that day. When most people think about the signed Declaration of Independence, that happens more than a month later when it's prepared by a printer and readied. And then John Hancock, as the presiding officer, signed first and, of course, put his signature right dead center in very large letters. The story was, he said, now the king won't need his spectacles to read that. Other people who are a little more skeptical think he had a big ego. He just wanted to put himself front and center. And so that's why we remember John Hancock and that signature. He was actually disappointed when Washington was named commander. He thought he should be named commander, even though he had really had no military experience. So Washington... certainly had some military experience, not a great deal, and he lost more battles than he won, but he won the war, which is what counts.
2: Was the Liberty Bell really rung on July 4th, 1776?
3: It was not. It wasn't even there. The Liberty Bell was commissioned and crafted a few years later, and the ringing was that created the crack, the famous crack in the Liberty Bell, was actually rung at the time when they were trying to pass more of a sense of emancipation, the end of slavery in America. So the crack in the Liberty Bell, like the crack in the foundation of America, was over slavery, and of course it would continue for a long time after that.
2: Betsy Ross, credited with making the very first American flag. How much of that story is history, and how much of it is legend?
3: Family legend, mostly. The story is that Betsy Ross was a seamstress. George Washington, while he was in the Congress, would go to see her, to get his French cuffs done. The legend was that Washington asked her to sew a new American flag, but that is truly legend. The American flag, the stars and stripes, we believe was the design of a man who signed the Declaration. His name was Francis Hopkinson, otherwise forgotten. He actually submitted a bill to Congress for his flag design. He asked for a quarter cask of the public wine. I didn't even know there was public wine at the time, but that was refused. It said he had already been paid his commission as a member of the Congress, and there would be no overtime or bonuses for flag design.
2: A couple more minutes here with Kenneth C. Davis. He's a historian and the author of the Don't Know Much series of books. His newest is titled The World in Books, 52 Works of Great Short Nonfiction. We often hear people talking about the fact that if we hadn't stepped in, the French might be speaking a different language in this day and age. If the French hadn't stepped in way back when to help the colonies, do the Americans still win the Revolutionary War?
3: That's a really good and important question. I think the answer to that is they might have eventually, because there were odds of the distance and the unpopularity of the war in England. But the contributions of the French, both a fleet, a naval fleet, and an army, were very, very significant to the ultimate victory. When Washington defeats the British at Yorktown in 1781, there are actually more French soldiers there than there are American soldiers. And a French fleet had defeated a British fleet in the same area off Yorktown in the Chesapeake Bay there. And those two things really contributed to the British surrender at Yorktown, which was finally ultimately the last battle of the war. A peace wouldn't be made until 1783, but the war was essentially over in October of 1781.
2: One of the other big myths, I guess, from history was about the midnight ride. Paul Revere, the British are coming, the British are coming. How much of the story that we learned in school is accurate? How much of it came from embellishments later on, if you will?
3: Well, it was certainly an embellishment later on. Paul Revere did make a ride. He was very significant early on. He was one of the men who rode from one colony then, or later state, to the next, with the letters that went between the so-called committees of correspondence, these groups of men who were trying to create a national sense of America and make the argument for independence. So Revere was one of those. But he was only one of several riders who set out that night. He was actually arrested before he was able to deliver his message, which wasn't the British are coming, but the regulars are coming out, is what Revere actually said. Two other riders actually got to Lexington and Concord before him. The British were marching there ostensibly to arrest Samuel Adams and John Hancock as ringleaders of the Massachusetts Patriot group. They were able to escape, and they were also trying to confiscate gunpowder that had been taken from a British armory, and that's the reason they were going out.
2: Last thing for you, a lot of Americans to this day, 250 days later, confuse the Declaration of Independence with the Constitution, and arguably you couldn't have the Constitution without the Declaration of Independence. Is one of those two documents more important to our nation's founding through these 250 years?
3: I say it this way. The Declaration is our birth certificate and explains these fundamental principles that America was founded upon, which is life, liberty, and the pursuit of happiness, the consent of the governed, all men created equal. Of course, it took a long time for a lot of that to be realized, and we still haven't realized it perfectly. The Constitution, which was drafted 11 years later in Philadelphia in the same room, is what I call the operating manual for for the United States. It was the plan of government. The Declaration did not lay out any plan for the government or what it would be. And between 1786 and 1787, the country was run by something called the Articles of Confederation, which was a very loose alignment. It didn't create a strong, powerful central government. There was no executive, which the Constitution would create in the presidency. So it was a weak, very weak, almost a mutual defense pact rather than a real government. And that's why many of the men, including George Washington, who was there in Philadelphia for the Constitution, believed that the country needed a more powerful and organized central government.
2: Historian Kenneth C. Davis, the author of the Don't Know Much series of books, the newest, The World in Books, 52 works of great short nonfiction, and his website is don'tknowmuch.com. Ken, always appreciate getting my learn on with you. Happy Independence Day. Happy 250th to you, my friend.
3: Same to you, Manny. And as Thomas Jefferson told us, we have the right to go pursue happiness. So let's do it.
2: 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I am Manny Munoz. If you have any thoughts, comments, or questions, please feel free to reach out to me on Instagram. My handle is at IODManny. That's at IODManny. Our country is turning 250 years old, and the Smithsonian is treating it like more than a birthday. With our shared future, 250, the institution is using its museums and stories and partnerships to ask a bigger question. What kind of country are we? Let's discuss it with Monique Chisholm, the Smithsonian's Undersecretary of Education. Monique, I appreciate the time. Thanks for joining us.
1: Thanks, Manny. Thanks for having me on.

0: shared future 250 umbrella?
1: Such a great question, Manny. You know, a lot of work goes into thinking about how to tell the nation's story.
0: Right.
1: And our goal is actually that the visitors come, they actually see themselves in curated and what we have done.
0: Mm-hmm.
1: And if we miss that, we definitely want to get feedback and want to hear that. But we hope that people not only see themselves, their families represented in what we do, but, you know, also start to learn something new that inspires curiosity, wonder, and further exploration. So that's a very good question. We strive to get it right, but sometimes we don't. So we welcome feedback if we've missed the mark.
0: Yeah, all you can do is your best at trying to serve everyone. I find it interesting because right now we're seeing so many foreigners in the United States for the World Cup, and they are... they seem to be posting on social media a lot about how amazed they are at the diversity of our country. And it strikes me that that really is the American story, isn't it?
1: It really is. And I think a perfect example of that is an exhibit that's open in the Smithsonian Castle right now. The Smithsonian Castle is kind of like an iconic symbol that people recognize. It's been closed for a couple of years for renovation. But it's reopened this summer, and there's an exhibit called American Aspirations that's there. And it's co-curated by our Smithsonian Secretary, Smithsonian Secretary Lonnie Bunch. And there's two objects that I think speak to exactly what you just said. So the first is the writing desk that Thomas Jefferson used to draft the Declaration of Independence.
0: Mm.
1: So that's on display there now. And we also have other objects, like we have the speech from Dr. Martin Luther King, from his iconic famous "I Have a Dream" March on Washington speech,
0: mm-hmm.
1: and that's also on display. And so, you know, you kind of think about those two things in conversation with each other, and it's an opportunity to tell a really diverse conversation about the American experience and American identity.
0: No question about it. A few more minutes with Monique Chisholm, the Smithsonian Institution's Undersecretary for Education. What kind of challenge did you face? So many different regions, even within communities in each state, that have stories about our history and the future of our country. How did you approach we talked about the diversity, right? The differences even within our country and our communities and our states.
1: Well, you know, one of the things that we did is we asked youth to help us figure that out. So one of the projects that we undertook, it's called Democracy and Dialogue. It's actually a virtual exchange between classrooms. So imagine a classroom in New York being paired with a classroom in Wyoming.
0: Mm.
1: And we asked students to help us understand how their community, their specific community, has contributed to the 250-year experiment of the nation. And students took on topics, you know, ranging from, you know, transportation to the environment to the importance of libraries in their communities. And the projects that they have delved into are just, they're remarkable. They're awe-inspiring. Our youth are doing a great job kind of representing the story of the American experience.
0: Yeah, that's fascinating. And I imagine that students, grown-ups, people, you know, my age would have a completely different takeaway from the appreciation on some of these exhibits just because of our life experience.
1: Absolutely. Yeah, and I think that's what makes it so unique and important, is to be in dialogue, to be in conversation. It's definitely an individual, you know, you can have an individual experience and takeaway, but I think it's more robust if you're in conversation and dialogue with others.
0: The website again is my.si.edu. How long have you been working on putting this together? Because it sounds like an overwhelming amount of work.
1: You're right. You're absolutely right. We've been getting ready for the nation's birthday for about 2 years now. It was really important to us to use this as a moment to bring people together. So yes, we've been preparing for a little while now.
0: How do you balance pride in our country, who we are as Americans, and the fact that, quite frankly, some of our history is ugly, that as a country we have a lot of bumps and bruises and scabs and scars?

0: You know, I think that's an important question, and it's important for us as individuals who care about our democracy to be able to do both. You know, we really do have to be able to celebrate all that our nation has accomplished, but we do have to, as you described, look at the difficult part of our history and even present time, and ask ourselves how we want to be fully engaged in the important work of preserving and cultivating and caring for our democracy. So, you know, we have to be able to do both. And that's our responsibility as citizens of this great nation.
1: Well, and I'm not sure anybody other than the Smithsonian would have the resources to be able to put all of that together. A few more minutes here with Monique Chisholm, the Smithsonian's Undersecretary for Education. We're discussing our shared future 250. And again, the website is my.si.edu. How did you go about, when you think about our nation's history and our nation's future, it's not just history, but culture and civics and science and art. How did you go about combining all of those things so they fit?
0: You know, I think that's the superpower of the Smithsonian, is to work at those intersections of art, history, science, and culture. So, for example, one of the things that's new that's actually going to be available on June 18th is something from our new museum, the Smithsonian American Women's History Museum. What they've done is they've actually created a virtual reality experience. So you can imagine, if you're in D.C., you can point your camera at the Washington Monument, or, you know, at the White House, or at some of the other monuments there in D.C. And what you're going to be able to do is learn about the what it's called as unhidden heroines. So you'll be able to learn about the women who played significant roles in our history, whose stories are often not told or are left out. And so that's also going to be available online. So that's the kind of thing that we're trying to do at the intersections of art, history, science, culture, tell the stories of women in science and STEM, but also help to remember the history and how usually uncelebrated or unrecognized contributions have played a role in that.
1: Yeah, just average Americans have had a huge role in building what our nation is. Let me ask you about American aspirations. That seems to be an important piece of this whole thing.
0: Yes. American Aspirations is the special exhibit that's curated at our castle, the Smithsonian Castle. It'll be open through July 26th. And what we've done is we've brought together 30 iconic objects. So, you know, I mentioned Thomas Jefferson's writing desk and Martin Luther King's speech, but there's also things like the model of the Statue of Liberty. It's, you know, it's an early kind of draft version, four feet tall, but it shows the modeling of the Statue of Liberty. We also have things like Amelia Earhart's flight suit, and that's kind of right by Sally Ride's NASA flight jacket. So some really iconic things there.
1: What is, you've worked so hard on this, obviously, this exhibit. How do you view success of our shared future 250?
0: You know, I really think that it's the commitment that people will make to participating in our shared future. So hopefully they'll have an experience through our programming, maybe our education resources, our traveling exhibits, or right there in our museums, that will spark something that says, you know, I want to learn more, I want to do more. I want to be a part of what it means to be part of our shared future for the nation. So I think success is going to be measured in how we move forward after the celebration of our 250th anniversary.
1: Last thing for you. We talked about the good, bad, and the ugly of our history, and sadly, probably our future as well. What do you want people to feel, to experience when they take part in this, when they enjoy this exhibit, these exhibits?
0: You know, we started our programming in January, so I hope that they feel some of the things that I've been able to feel through our programming, and that's hope and aspiration, and, you know, actually that we have been through difficult moments throughout our 250-year existence. We've persevered, we've made it, and kind of no matter what your positionality is, that you have feel inspired that we as a nation will also make it through difficult times and persevere. So I hope that's what people feel.
1: Yeah, whether it's Reconstruction or the Civil War, the Great Depression, we've been in much lower places as a country. And generally, we've come out much stronger, not only as a nation, but as a people. Monique, really appreciate the time, the information. Best of luck with this. Again, the website, my.si.edu. Monique Chisholm, the Smithsonian's Undersecretary for Education. Thanks so much. Best of luck.
0: Thank you. Thanks, Manny.
1: I am Manny Munoz. I appreciate you listening to iHeartRadio's Communities This Week. As always, if you have any questions, comments, or suggestions, reach out to me on Instagram. My handle is at IODManny. That's at IODManny. And that'll do it for another edition of iHeartRadio's Communities. I'm Manny Munoz. Until next time.
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Okay, asking this question, what was your favorite game to play outside as a kid? We'll talk about this in two songs. 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
2: We've been talking about this all week. Topic of the hour, do you remember a game you used to play outside as a kid? A favorite game? I talked about this game we used to call Commando. And then a guy called in with basically the same game, all the kids in the neighborhood involved, and they called it Manhunt. We'd have like a 2-mile radius. It's pretty fun. Go deep into the night. 866-607-8383 is my number. Do you have a story like this?
3: Our favorite game was Capture the Flag. We used to play all day, all night as well, but we would take our white hanger specifically and we would go through our neighborhood and hide it, whether it be throughout all of our neighborhood or just two backyards. But we would play pretty religiously to the point where my brother was up on a shed one night and ended up almost breaking his arm trying to hide it. So great memories. Miss being a kid in that generation. Wish that kids had that, but unfortunately it's not going to be the same. So I'll hold on to it.
2: Yeah, good memories. Those Capture the Flag style games, I mean, call it whatever you will. I think Capture the Flag is probably the most appropriate name. But those games are so fun as a kid. You know, you want to wear black, you want to hide in the bushes, hide on roofs. Guy yesterday called in saying hiding on top of the high school. That's good stuff. 866-607-8383.
4: Art to go games when I was growing up was always hide and go seek and football. Our football team, we actually had a football team among all the neighborhoods within my area that like each team would be for the group of boys on each block. It was an amazing time to grow up. Wish my child had this benefit of being in our neighborhood and experienced the same thing. Have a good morning. Thanks.
2: Yeah, good morning, brother. That's a good phone call. Football, it's a classic. Hide and go seek too. 866-607-8383.
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1: Hey, good morning, y'all. It's Sunday. I'm glad you've got Mornings with Granger on this morning. Are you on the iHeartRadio app? 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

Y96.9. Hey guys, it's Bobby Bones. 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

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Fellas, you know, it might pay to be a little more appreciative of your wife's efforts for your 50th birthday. Earl Dibbles Jr. is going to tell you why here, coming up in this dumb criminal story next.

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2: A woman in Missouri was arrested for allegedly poisoning her husband's Diet Mountain Dew with Roundup weed killer and insecticide. Why? Well, she said she wanted to be mean to her husband because he was not appreciative of the 50th birthday party she had thrown for him. She pleaded not guilty to charges of first-degree assault and armed criminal action and is currently being held without bond pending a hearing today. She's dumb and scary.
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2: 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I couldn't stop thinking about him, and this is what I was feeling while I was waiting for him. 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

0: guys, it's iHeartCountry on The Verge artist Stella Lefty. 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
1: 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What was your favorite game to play outside as a kid? 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

Why 96.9? It was originally seen as very iconic, but today they're usually only occupied by overweight, balding men. I'm talking about the Corvette. Some news on that car and history coming up in two songs. Hang tight.

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1: He loves talking about history, and he's even got the diploma to prove it. 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
2: On this day, June the 28th, 1919, Treaty of Versailles ended World War I. 1953, workers assembled the first Corvette in Flint, Michigan. 1969, the Stonewall Riots began in New York City. 1997, Mike Tyson bit off Evander Holyfield's ear. 2007, the bald eagle was removed from the list of threatened species. Some famous birthdays include Elon Musk, host and skater Rob Dyrdek, actress Kathy Bates, director Mel Brooks, actor John Cusack, country singer Kelly Pickler, and NFL great John Elway. Those are just a few things that went down on this day in history.
0: This is Mornings with Granger.
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Number one for new country, Y96.9. I really appreciate you starting your Sunday on Mornings with Granger. Hey, wherever the day takes you, let's keep in touch. 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

0: Y96.9. We've got someone who stays connected to Nashville just for you. Her name is Ann Hudson. Ann, what do you got coming up in Nashville news?
1: Oh my gosh, Granger, if you haven't seen these headlines yet, Lauren Elena completely caught Darius Rucker off guard in the middle of a duet. And we'll tell you why. A Johnny Cash classic suddenly turned into Baby Got Back. Coming up in your Nashville news next.

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2: This is funny. Lauren Elena is keeping fans on their toes while she was performing the Johnny and June Cash classic called Jackson with Darius Rucker on stage. She suddenly switched things up by launching into Sir Mix-a-Lot's Baby Got Back. Oh my God, the crowd went crazy. They loved it. And Darius looked like he was just having as much fun. You can watch the video at aftermidnight.com. Well, do you have any big 4th of July plans? I know our country stars are busy. Keith Urban is going to be headlining America's biggest July 4th celebration in Houston. It's Freedom Over Texas, all part of America's 250th birthday celebration. Willie Nelson's 4th of July picnic, that's going to be happening at the Circuit of the Americas in Austin. So several different things happening there. And I hope you have a fantastic 4th of July.
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2: Our topic of the hour, what was your favorite summer vacation as a kid? You know, in summertime, you're bringing up these old memories, reminding us of that nostalgia. Maybe you got a good story for me. You got a good road trip story, good summer vacation as a kid? 866-607-8383.
3: My best memory of a vacation was in the summer of 1970. 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There were six girls and one boy, and we absolutely had a blast. It's one of my best memories ever.
2: Man, I can just imagine all y'all with those matching shirts. Parents keeping up, warm Georgia summer. 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
4: Hey, Granger, I'm from Wisconsin. 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Was going to Texas. My mom had relatives down the woods of Texas right out of San Antonio and staying the week on the ranch riding horses. Best time ever.
2: Yeah, I bet that was a good road trip until you cross the Texas border and you get so excited crossing that Red River at Oklahoma and then you realize you have about another 6 hours down there to San Antonio. That's frustrating for a kid, but a good memory. 866-607-8383.
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Real connection, real emotion, and yeah, a few mistakes. 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

Number one for new country, Y96.9. You know, swatting at a cop is never a smart move, but if you need some more proof, Earl Dibbles Jr. is going to tell you why in today's dumb criminal story. Hang tight.

0: Sybils and Dumb Criminals on Mornings with Granger.
1: A chaotic scene unfolded at a Brooklyn subway station recently when a woman erupted into a violent tantrum after being told by cops to stop vaping on the platform. The incident captured on video shows this woman carrying a super expensive purse, screaming profanities and waving her hands just wildly at the two police officers while claiming she ain't got no ID. The woman then tried to slap one of them officers, leading to her arrest. The footage ends up showing officers apparently searching her belongings. She's dumb.
0: This is Mornings with Granger.

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12: We're looking at warmer conditions for your Sunday across southern Colorado, with Colorado Springs climbing back into the upper 80s. Pueblo will be into the 90s. Smoke from the Aspen Acres fire may still be an issue at times, especially for areas south and southwest of Colorado Springs. We'll also bring back a chance for isolated showers and storms, with the best chances anchored to the higher elevations and far eastern Colorado. I'm Storm Tracker 13 meteorologist Jordan Sherman.
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Y96.9, it's me, Billy Greenwood, with a big old hello to Colorado Springs. And a big thanks, too, for this request from the Talkback mic. 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Wow.

darling. 196.9, number one for new country. Obviously, today is going to be a very busy day out on the roads. Everybody heading back home, so take a little extra time. Be patient and take me along with you. I'm Billy Greenwood, along with Morgan Wallen.

0: Number one for new country, it's Y96.9. If you spent as much money as I spent over this holiday weekend, now, of course, you're filling up the tank to head home and you're thinking, oh my gosh, these gas prices are killing me. I've got good news for you. 1 week from this Monday, we're going to kick off the $1,000 Great American Fill Up. We're going to help fill up your tank so you can head off on vacation this summer. And that's going to start in just 1 week. 9 chances at winning $1,000 every single weekday. I'm looking forward to that. Get your John party in less than 10 minutes. Darius Rucker's in there as well with All Right.
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1: Tomorrow morning, we are back from our little vacation. To kick off your week, we're going to do a pop-up dance party on a Monday at 6 a.m. It'll put you in a great mood after a long weekend. Tomorrow

0: 196.9, number one for new country with me, Billy Greenwood. 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
1: Random statistic in the world of FIFA World Cup. Did you know France, leading contender at the World Cup this year with their win over Sweden at MetLife Stadium in East Rutherford, New Jersey this past Tuesday? That ties an interesting mark. So they previously won a group match at that same stadium against Senegal. That means with those two wins, France has as many wins at MetLife Stadium in the World Cup as the Jets did in their 2025 NFL season. Isn't that harsh? By the way, Team USA taking on Belgium tomorrow night in the round of 16. Meghan Moroney is on the way in less than 10 minutes. Her Beautiful Things is yours next.

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96.9. I was just talking to a police officer over the holiday weekend who was telling me about his passion for the Ella Langley. I think he even at one point said he is an Ella fella. So just for him, Ella Langley teaming up with Morgan Wallen. I can't love you anymore.

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1: Here's to hoping one of my all-time favorites out of the 90s, Clint Black, gets well soon. He actually had to cancel a show over the holiday weekend because of an infected tonsil requiring an IV antibiotic treatment. He apparently is now at home resting up. Hopefully he'll be back out on the road in the very near future. Love those 90 artists like Clint Black. I love what we have today as well. In fact, an iHeartCountry On The Verge artist, Stella Lefty, in less than 10 minutes is on the way. And Riley Green is up next.
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2: 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It's a dream come true to have my song on the radio. It's still crazy to say. Here's my song, Boston. On a train.

106.9. Hey guys, it's Bobby Bones. Tomorrow morning, we are back from our little vacation. 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We're

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196.9. I don't know about you. I am completely wrapped up all of a sudden in FIFA World Cup action. And I did not grow up a big soccer fan. I was a baseball kind of kid. Basketball, those are my two jams. But all of a sudden, Team USA has me completely in on this one. I don't even know what the odds are of us being able to take down Belgium tomorrow night. I'm sure it's not going to be easy, but it's exciting. First time in 24 years, Team USA moving on to that round of 16. That's going to go down tomorrow night on Fox. I think that's 8, 7 Central tomorrow night. Luke Holmes in less than 10 minutes is on the way. We'll get you Josh Ross first with Hate How You Look.

0: 96.9, number one for new country. With so many people out on the road trying to make their way home for this 4th of July weekend, take some extra time, be safe out there, and let us tag along. Here's Josh Ross.
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1: I have no idea how much Ella Langley weighs, but I do know this. Pound for pound, there is no one hotter in country music right now. 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
1: 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It's Bailey Zimmerman in less than 10 minutes. And Kane Brown with Woman is on the way.
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1: The holiday weekend isn't over yet. 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Thanks for hanging out this weekend with Kane Brown up next. This is Woman.

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Hey guys, it's Bobby Bones. Tomorrow morning, we are back from our little vacation. To kick off your week, we're going to do a pop-up dance party on a Monday at 6 a.m.

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Number one for new country, it's Y96.9. This is the kind of stuff you just can't make up. There is a mysterious vigilante known as the Mexican Batman. You heard about the Mexican Batman making headlines in Mexico, where at least five suspected motorcycle thieves have been found duct taped to lampposts and left for the police to discover. In one of the cases, the word thief was written on the suspect's forehead, and a stolen motorcycle was found nearby as well. The Mexican Batman is apparently a real thing. Story, by the way, is on my Facebook page if you want to check that out. Billy Greenwood on Facebook. I love that. Luke Bryan in less than 10 minutes is on the way, and I'll get you a throwback from Carrie Underwood.

0: Warmer conditions for your Sunday across southern Colorado, with Colorado Springs climbing back into the upper 80s. Pueblo will be into the 90s. Smoke from the Aspen Acres fire may still be an issue at times, especially for areas south and southwest of Colorado Springs. We'll also bring back a chance for isolated showers and storms, with the best chances anchored to the higher elevations and far eastern Colorado. I'm Storm Tracker 13 meteorologist Jordan Sherman.
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196.9. Nobody gives you more country for your weekend, especially on a holiday weekend. Throwbacks all weekend long as well. Speaking of throwbacks, I promised you Carrie Underwood. She's up next with Blown Away.

96.9, number one for new country with me, Billy Greenwood. 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
1: Tyler Hubbard was busy last night performing at Summerfest in Milwaukee along with Jelly Roll. He's up next with 5'9".

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1: There are a few things worth celebrating on this July the 5th. Did you know that today is Bikini Day? Something you'll never want to see me in. Not only is it Bikini Day, it's also National Workaholics Day, which is interesting because it's on a Sunday. You should not be working on a Sunday, although I am. National Graham Cracker Day as well. Just a few of the random tidbits worth celebrating on this, the 4th of July. I'm just celebrating one more day of this holiday weekend before we have to get back to work. Although I will get back to work. In fact, less than 10 minutes away, Luke Bryan is on the way along with Chase Matthew.
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1: 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Tomorrow morning, we are back from our little vacation. 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

Y96.9. Sure do appreciate you spending your weekend with us and with me, Billy Greenwood. By the way, even when I'm not in here on the weekend, I'm always hanging out on my Facebook page, and there's a lot going on my Facebook page. I put a daily trivia question up there every single day, and then eventually later that afternoon, the answer. So you can always take a stab at those. Billy Greenwood on Facebook. 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So it's one simple place to find it all. 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Hit the like or the follow button. Zach Brown Band teams up with Jimmy Buffett. We'll get knee deep in less than 10 minutes.

of my own. One's 36, one's 23. It's hard to believe, but you're gonna miss this. You're gonna want this back. You're gonna wish these days.

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Hi, it's Angie Ward. 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
2: Hello, it's Angie Ward. I am glad you're hanging out with us this holiday weekend. I got a chance to hang out with Jason Aldean recently. I asked him a very important question.
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1: I'm Angie Ward. Thank you for hanging out with us today. Oh, my goodness. What a great holiday weekend we've had so far. Did you have anything happen yesterday that would be considered a 4th of July fail?
2: My cat stole a Cornish hen from my neighbor's grill. And when we went to apologize, we realized she had stolen the middle one out of nine. That meant she had to step on other ones to get the middle one off the middle of the grill, which means there are cat footprints on all of the Cornish hens, according to our mind.
1: Well, you know what? You got a smart cat there. She got to eat all the burgers after that, didn't she?
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1: Thanks so much for hanging out with us this weekend. It's Angie Ward. You know, there are some people out there who are saying they think it should be 4th of July week. We should have a whole week of celebrating the 4th of July. 61% of people surveyed said they thought that was a good idea. I don't know that we need a whole week. I mean, you know, day before, day after, kind of like we do with Christmas. That'd be good.

0: 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Have mercy.
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18: 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On a track.

0: Hey guys, it's I Heart Country on The Verge artist Stella Lefty. 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
1: 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He's doing good. He hasn't gotten into any big trouble this summer. I'm proud of him. Here he is with Don't

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2: I'm Angie Ward. 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
8: 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Boston is a song I wrote when I was waiting on a guy who was picking me up. I couldn't stop thinking about him, and this is what I was feeling while I was waiting for him. Here's my song, Boston. Oh, no.

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1: It's Angie Ward. Okay, so you had a 4th of July fail yesterday. 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

out downtown. 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
1: I hope you're having a great holiday weekend. 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
2: Well, you know, I was cooking up burgers, and they were a little bit greasy. Flipping the burgers, and all of a sudden, this huge flame comes up from the grill. It was all right. It was fine, but it scared me. It scared everyone at the party. Damn, like, I didn't know what to do.
1: We had the same thing happen. My husband, I looked out. Like, I can look out over our back deck with... when I'm washing dishes, and I look out the window, and he had like walked away from the grill, and it was closed, and there were just flames coming out all around it, and I was like, honey? He ran out. It was okay. Burgers got burned, though.
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2: 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What a collab this is. It's called MacArthur.

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1: I'm Angie Ward. I hope you had a great fun 4th yesterday and you did not end up in the emergency room. Something like 13,000 people were in the emergency room last year because of fireworks incidents. 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This one didn't happen yesterday, thank goodness, but I love this story from Tanya.
2: So we had one of those big inflatable Uncle Sam's in our front yard, and somehow one of the fireworks went straight through it and caught on fire. We had to call the fire department. And we have this great family photo from that year where us and the firefighter standing in our front yard with this deflated Uncle Sam. It was awful, but hilarious.
1: I hope you made that your Christmas card that year.

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I'm Angie Ward. 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
1: I'm Angie Ward. Man, it has been such a fantastic patriotic weekend. If you want to keep it going, the Social Security Administration has announced its first one-of-a-kind commemorative America 250 Social Security card. It's a limited edition card for children born in the U.S. between July 2nd and December 31st this year. So if you had a baby in the last few days, you could get them one of these commemorative Social Security cards. It's kind of cool.
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Hey guys, it's Bobby Bones. Tomorrow morning, we are back from our little vacation. 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
1: It's Angie Ward. You know, it's been tough for ladies named Karen for the last couple of years. 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All right. I'm just trying to figure out how John is a judged name. Because like every other guy I know is named John, this is going to be difficult.

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Y96.9, number one for new country. I'm Angie Ward with the latest here from Megan Maroney. This is such a great song. If you're listening on the iHeartRadio app, hit that little heart and make it one of your favorites, especially if you're a parent to a young girl. This is Beautiful Things.